0: market's optimism. Two-year yields hit the highest since February of 2025, as Fed Governor Christopher Waller said he supports making clear the next rate move is just as likely to be a raise as a cut. For the week, the Dow was up 2.1%, NASDAQ this week up by 0.4%. In New York, Charlie Pellett, Bloomberg Radio.
1: Anthropic is set to close its latest round of funding, which may top $30 billion at a valuation above $900 billion as soon as next week, vaulting ahead of rival OpenAI to become the world's most valuable AI startup. Sequoia Capital, Dragoneer Investment Group, Altimeter Capital, and Green Oaks Capital Partners are expected to co-lead the financing round. Each of the firms plan to invest roughly $2 billion. The Friday numbers on Wall Street, the Dow gained 294. NASDAQ was up 50. The S&P adding 27. The 10-year Treasury yields at 4.55%. The 2-year...
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15: On today's show, we are discussing the economics of inference and the chips that will be used to power AI. We are speaking with Andrew Feldman, founder and CEO of Cerebras. Do you think that over time, corporate users, and perhaps individual users, but corporate users will want inference served from a company that's separate from the model maker, such that they can be certain that they are not revealing and thus training the company that might replace them? I mean, look, Anthropic every couple of days announces some new thing. Oh, we have a new markdown file that could do this for taxes, or that could do this for whatever, and then a bunch of companies fall. Yeah. Like, are companies that you,

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17: You're listening to the Big Take Podcast on Bloomberg Radio. I'm Stacey Vanek Smith, in for Sarah Holder and David Gura. Today on the show, we're talking about the race to redraw district lines, why it's happening now, and what the political and economic impacts could be for voters.
18: My district right now is very urban. I don't have a single farm, nor a single factory.
17: Congressman Don Beyer has represented Virginia's 8th District for more than a decade. It's one of the state's Democratic strongholds, located just outside of Washington, D.C. But for 3 weeks this spring, Byers District shifted in a big way.
19: Coming up, Virginia has decided

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8: Thanks for joining us on the Bloomberg Business of Sports, where we explore the big money issues in the world of sports. I'm Michael Barr.
9: I'm Vanessa Perdomo-Maglione.
10: And I'm Randall Williams.
8: The Golden State Valkyries have become the first woman sports franchise in history to be valued at a whopping $1 billion.
10: The Valkyries came into the WNBA last year as the first expansion franchise in the league since 2008, and they came in with a strong plan. Vanessa, you recently spoke with team president Jess Smith about their historical start.
9: That's right, and this is something we've been monitoring really closely. Who is going to be the first team to reach that $1 billion number? And it came quicker than people imagine. Jess and I spoke about that and how owner Joe Lacob set the tone by believing in women's basketball before the WNBA even existed.
8: Let's take a listen to Vanessa's conversation with Golden State Valkyries president Jess Smith.
9: So $1 billion valuation. Tell me what it was like when you first heard the number.
11: I mean, for us, just, we're full of pride. Like, this has been a moment that everybody's been looking to women's sports to achieve. Mm. And the fact that we have a chance to usher that in means a lot to us. But we're also, there's like two facets to that mindset. One is we're actually just important to be one, or like excited to be one of those teams, mm-hmm. right? And we feel like that's on the horizon to come here. And we're like the first, but that doesn't really matter. What matters is the continued growth, and what matters is, you know, the continued investment and the business case pouring into women's sports, which also equates to the great outcomes on the court. Mm-hmm. And the second piece of that is the continued growth of just the WNBA, right? And we are certainly

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6: Our Bloomberg intelligence team out with a note recently that reminded us that private aviation surged during the pandemic. Yet this could ebb with slowing economies and higher fuel prices due to the Iran war. It's a trend that could disrupt market plans for charter and fractional operators and prompt some to shrink or exit the market. Yet others say that higher income travelers are still willing to pay a premium to protect their time and bypass commercial airport chaos, especially as we head into the busy Memorial Day weekend. Alan Walsh can tell us more. He's president of Sentient Jet, which is known for its jet card. It offers customers a fixed number of hours of private jet travel.
9: First of all, Carol, Tim, thanks for having me. I really appreciate it. Good to see you again. From our side, being here for, over 25 years and 6,700 card owners in our community, it's something from, from our specialists we constantly look at as well. So, overall fuel, I'm going to say right now, not really having material impact. And,
6: Are you just passing on the additional costs in the form of fuel surcharges?
9: Exactly. So we look at that on a monthly basis. And as I said, for us, it's just a straight pass through. It's not something that, we look at. But
6: it's not leading to demand destruction.
9: It's not. If I actually look at it, Tim, in April of this year, private aviation flying in North America is actually up 11% year over year and globally 5% year over year. So, not right now, not having an impact.
6: You think it's up because last year during April was the tariff meltdown in the equity market? And I know this is so tied to the equity markets because if people feel, they look at a statement, they feel incredibly wealthy. They say, okay, I could justify, a couple hours on the private jet here rather than flying economy.
9: Yeah, there's always external factors for sure. That would have been one. I mean, obviously what we're seeing right now in the Middle East is another one. And then the knock-on impact to commercial flying, tongue-in-cheek comment is commercial flying right now is probably the best advert for private aviation because it does become that reliable alternative for sure with everything that we're

0: really our game plan. Yeah, we started with really a tiny company. We had market cap of the company, the value on the stock exchange, about $150 million, and we had about $150 million of debt. So overall, the enterprise value of what we started with was just a little north of $300 million, and we had 175 employees. And we had this idea that that we would look for assets, we would run them as efficiently as we could. We would bend over backwards to serve our customers, and we would provide a good return to our shareholders. And that's kind of the mantra that we've followed for almost 30 years now.
1: And you built it through acquisitions?
0: Built it through acquisitions and also just some build out ourselves. We today, for example, we spend about between $3 and $3.5 billion a year on building new pipelines. The trick is don't overpay, but do what's fair and right to produce an adequate return for your shareholders.
1: Sounds like a very predictable business then.
0: I think it is. It's, no business without risk. And the old saying that it's the unexpected that always gets you. Who could have anticipated what we're going through in the Middle East today? Who could have anticipated COVID? But if your business is built on a solid foundation, you can weather whatever storms come along. We are partnering to develop a pediatric cancer center that's going to be a new 22-story building.
1: Rish Kinder made it into the ranks of the Everywhere Millionaires and beyond. But what about the rest of us? What are the chances we could join him?
2: This was the, I think, second or third place that we saw.
1: That's the plan for folks like Ray and Dana Cherry. The husband and wife team left their corporate jobs a couple of years ago.
3: Popular for general hand washing.
1: To buy a rather unassuming business in the San Francisco Bay Area, Monsam Portable 6.
2: We assessed hundreds of businesses in this process. And when it came down to which ones we were going to buy, it was a very short list, maybe four or five. And for us, the focus was on the profitability of the company, that it had consistent profitability, that the business itself was near to where we live, and that the product that, or the service that it was offering, was something that was unique and that we felt like we could come into and learn quickly and move to the next level.
3: This is a business that was founded by a husband and wife team to solve a food and beverage service problem. They were selling funnel cakes to local festivals and fairs, and husband, being an engineer, decided to build a unit like this in their garage to help them pass their health inspection. 28 years later now, that couple's retired, and this business has since solved these types of problems for over 11,000 unique customers. And that, all of that just really excited us.
1: I'm wondering what led you to leave these corporate jobs, these safe and steady corporate jobs, and decide to become owner-operators. It's a pretty big leap.
3: We had really successful, long-standing careers in the corporate world. I was in finance, Dana was in marketing. Entrepreneurship was always a really big goal of ours, and we'd considered different startup ideas over the years. We'd always thought, you know, hey, wouldn't this be really cool if we could do something like this together? And we came across entrepreneurship through acquisition. We thought this was a great time for us to take a shot at ownership, some autonomy, and leveraging our own expertise to building a business on our own.
2: This felt like a risk-adjusted path into entrepreneurship. The opportunity to purchase a business where there was already product market fit, that was already established and had a path to having us come in and take it to the next level, made perfect sense.
1: We spoke with an economist, Owen Zeider, and he says that a lot of American wealth is built through private and what he calls boring, often overlooked businesses. Does that idea feel true to your life experience right now?
3: Absolutely. As we've dug into this, and you start to see which types of businesses are really running things in this country, that just became really clear to us the more time we spent in it.
2: We're stepping into a world where there's a wave of small businesses and just businesses that are going to need to be transitioned as those owners retire.
0: Basically, I think you better understand what you're walking away from, and you better understand what you're walking into. And in my case, I understood very well what I was walking into. I knew those assets. Didn't dream it would be as big as it would become. We've had a lot of luck along the way, but that's how I would view walking away from a corporate life.
1: The Cherries are still in the early innings of building their business. And as they get ready to scale, established owner-operators like Kinder advise that doing your due diligence is the key.
0: Generally, I've always believed that you shouldn't really invest in anything you don't understand. And if it's a business you understand and can run the numbers on and understand the strategic concept involved, I think you generally do okay. It's when you wade off into something that you don't really understand and you're relying on someone else to tell you, well, yeah, this is something that will really go, just stick with me. That's when you have to be, I think, very, very careful.
1: What's your advice to someone who wants to build real wealth through their own company, but doing so without the attendant celebrity and white hot spotlight?
0: I would say just pay attention to what you're doing and don't get carried away with PR or trying to be something you're not.
1: How would you advise someone who has a real business idea but is perhaps afraid to walk away from a stable career to go pursue it?
0: Well, I think it just depends on your tolerance for risk. You know, I don't think you want to jump out of a plane without a parachute. So I think you want to have a good understanding of that business that you're starting. And in my case, that worked out very well because I knew with this small set of assets we had, I knew we could make those work. You know, the first analyst call we had as Kinder Morgan, there were so few people covering us that we just had an open line. So there were four analysts on, all of whom I knew from my Enron days. And so one of them asked, he said, Rich, you know, you were COO of this big company, and now you're starting this little company you're starting now. What do you expect to accomplish? And I said, well, you know, I hope in 4 or 5 years this will be a $1 billion company. And one of those four people I could hear went, ha, ha. I confronted all four of those people years later, and they all swear they didn't do it. But I know for sure one of them thought I was absolutely nuts.
4: That does it for this edition of Bloomberg Wall Street Week. I'm David Westin. Stay with us. Today's top stories and global business headlines are coming up right now.
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7: It's Lauren J. Carrington Smythe back again for another Diaries of a Divorce Lawyer. 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And guess what? 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Now, what this guide is it's just a very simple, straightforward guide that's really here to help people who are either facing divorce, thinking about divorce, or maybe you've already even been served papers and you're not just in a hypothetical situation. 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Of course, there's going to be uncertainty. And I can imagine you have a desire for some accuracy and maybe even need a little bit of reassurance. So that's why it's great to have a Texas family law lawyer on board who can actually explain to you the process, keep it simple in a language that you understand. If you are thinking about getting a divorce or you have a co-parent and you're unmarried and you want to get papers, then uncontested.com is definitely the place for you. 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Uncontested.com is an online legal platform. It's like a vending machine. You can pick any product you like, and the prices start at only $375 if you're on a low income, or $750 if you're looking for the law firm to take care of up to 2 hours of legal services. If your case is uncontested, then that is the time period that we tell people, you know, an uncontested case shouldn't take a long time. Only needs between 1 and 3 hours of legal services. So you can get yourself in and out without a huge amount of drama and expense, because Texas divorce law has to follow procedure. And it's really important that you have a Texas family lawyer on your side, somebody who can explain to you the procedure and potential outcomes in case things don't go as planned. Now, when you deal with an uncontested divorce in the state of Texas, what it actually means is that you and your spouse or you and your co-parent have come to an agreement on all the major terms of your life. And that can include whether or not you guys have a house, what you want to do with it, if you're going to buy each other out, and what that would look like and how much you owe on the house. We can help you get all those things done at uncontested.com. It's so easy to actually move through the process when you have a lawyer that's guiding you, and that's what you get with uncontested.com. This is an online legal website that is designed and administered by a Texas family lawyer, so you can find out what you need to know when you're designing up and drafting a legal agreement. Everything's going to be drafted for you by a Texas family lawyer. Now, what we look at when we deal with the issues to find out whether or not a case is actually uncontested is to look at the division of your property and if you have any major debts. That could include credit cards, student loans, any kind of loans for that matter, and who's going to actually be assuming the risk. Are you going to be paying on those loans? Will you be splitting them? These are things that we want to know, especially if you don't have a really clear view of what kind of resources you have and what kind of debts. Then you may need to do discovery and find out how much money is in your estate. In Texas, you have what's called community property. Every dollar that is earned during the marriage is actually split 50-50. Whether or not you and your spouse still live together, whether or not you and your spouse are even separated. In Texas, you are married until the day you get divorced, and the other spouse is likely to be paid for every day that they stay married to you. Isn't there any other better reason than to go and look at uncontested.com? If you have a spouse, you don't know where they are, or they're missing, they just haven't been supporting you or really doing anything in your life, you have to remember that every day you keep, you know, stay married to them, they're going to earn 50% of your money. So it's important to get to uncontested.com. We do have a solution for people that don't know where their spouse is or don't know where their other co-parent is. They've lost touch. We can help you do what's called a default. And in the event that you don't know where they are, we may even be able to serve it to the courthouse door. If you have no kids or property, there are mechanics under Texas family law that replace the need to actually have in-person service. But if you have children or property, then we may have to serve them personally or attend a hearing with a judge to get what's called a motion and order for subservice. That can be leave with at the house. It could be serving somebody via text message or even on Facebook. Now, if you're going to have spousal maintenance, that's a question to determine whether or not you're eligible. If you have been a stay-at-home parent or a stay-at-home mom or dad and never had a job, you've been married for more than 10 years, you may be eligible for spousal maintenance. And that can be 20% of the other person's net income, which is almost like child support for one child. So if you are thinking that your spouse is going to agree to a certain amount of spousal support, we can help you negotiate that amount. We can help find out what you're eligible for based on how long you guys have been together. And if there are children involved, we can help decide how you want to spend the time with your child, because that's the most important part, is going to be conservatorship. In the state of Texas, when you have a child, it's presumed that both parents are going to be involved in the child's life and the rearing of that child. There's duties and obligations that come with having a baby in the state of Texas. One of those may or may not include child support. Believe it or not, it's not necessary and it's not required necessarily to pay child support. Depends on the judge, and every county is different. We have over 244 counties here in the state of Texas, and uncontested.com is serving all. So if you need help and you live in a small county, you really just don't want to go to court, you don't want to have to pay for the expense of a big legal battle, then uncontested.com is the perfect place to go and to get your legal agreement sorted out by a Texas family lawyer. We can help you describe what you want to do when it comes to a possession schedule for your child, and we can help you put down whether or not you do want to pay any child support and calculate the child support if it is something that you want to pay. Not to mention health insurance and how those expenses will be split up in the event that something, an expense, isn't covered by health insurance. We can even help you get reimbursed by the other parent for the premium or any other expenses that happen. And we have all of the wording that's already ready to go. We've thought of everything. So is the Texas Supreme Court. But if you don't want to be a statistic and end up going to court, then we would tell you, you got to get to uncontested.com. It's so easy, fast, it's affordable, and it's online 24/7, so it's accessible from your home. 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And even if just one issue remains unresolved and you're not able to come to a resolution, we have a different program for you. That means your case might be going contested. Perhaps you may need to serve your spouse and see if they're going to get a lawyer, or perhaps they did get a lawyer and now you need to think about either doing discovery or mediation. We can help you accelerate the terms of your contract and what you want to get from your other partner or your spouse. We can do this in a way that's very straightforward. We can help you negotiate an arrangement and move you over to the Carrington Smythe side, which is the law firm that will help take over if your case does go contested. You'll get a credit for the money you paid so far, and it will go towards your legal retainer. So to the extent that you have more issues that need to be resolved, sometimes it's for the best. You may not be as generous this time around as you were when you were willing to go uncontested, because if you have to spend money and get a lawyer and go to court, that really changes things. And so even if their disagreement may have been narrow, it doesn't stop one from wanting to ask for attorney's fees, especially if they had the chance to do it uncontested and now, you know, they don't want to do it. So we would ask for attorney's fees because in Texas, the courts just don't do a half contested divorce. The agreement needs to be complete. So in my opinion, it's all or nothing. Gloves come off if it's nothing. And Texas family courts are built for volume. Lots of people pile into the Texas family courts every single day. And the judges expect parties to resolve their cases efficiently and hopefully without any unnecessary hearings. Uncontested divorces move really fast. In fact, you may be able to get divorced in as little as 70 days with uncontested.com. The filing costs are much lower because you don't have a high volume of documents going out. And the court appearances, well, let's just put it this way, they're really limited, may even be eliminated. In fact, in most big cities, you may not even have to go to court. At uncontested.com, we have a large docket in many of the large cities that passes through, and everything is filed well in advance so that the documents are with the judge on the 61st day. What's really great about that is that the justices and the judges will have enough time to scrutinize and review your documents well in advance. They review for completeness. They want to make sure that the document makes sense and that no one's been persuaded unfairly to sign something that they don't want to do. As long as both parties are in agreement, then the court's primary concern is making sure that the final decree does comply with the Texas Family Code. And we can help you tailor up the agreement in a way that is amazing and it fits for your family. You can actually tailor things up in many different ways. And it's kind of like Burger King. You can have it your way, but don't go crazy with it. You know, it may not be enforceable if you're trying to do something that just doesn't make sense under Texas law. You need to have a divorce decree that is drafted and looked at by a Texas family lawyer. Going to the courts is not something you want to do by yourself. And not just that, this is great because the divorce decree will actually dispose of all the marital issues at once. You don't have to sleep with one eye open wondering if someone's going to sue you in the future because your property division was complex and not handled right, or because your retirement account, maybe it was never disclosed. We understand that sometimes parties can misunderstand their rights, and that's why you need help from a Texas family lawyer that will show you how to do everything step by step. Because the courts just don't reward drama. They will reward clarity. And if you're the one to step in with the decree, well, that's not symbolic. That means you are in control. Why not make that extra step and get to uncontested.com so that you get a nice set of documents when these documents matter the most, when it comes to children, especially little kids and their visitation arrangements, or if the assets are just not straightforward, you may need a little extra time with a lawyer to learn about discovery. And sometimes where people might be hiding assets, whether it could be in gift cards or spending at the grocery store, it could be Amazon, you might want to check someone's Venmo or Cash App. People leave a credit trail, and they also do leave a paper trail behind. So if spouses are not communicating very well and you don't have that kind of oversight, we can help you at uncontested.com. We'll want to check to make sure that you are eligible to file for a divorce in the state of Texas and that you've been living in the state for at least 6 months and in the county where you are for 90 days. Texas is a huge place. We want to make sure we file in the court that's right for you. As long as one party stays in the state of Texas, then you have the right and you may be eligible with uncontested.com, even if one of the spouses is gone. There are no unresolved safety concerns when it comes to uncontested.com, because we will hit every single issue on the head and make sure you're not leaving any money on the table. Now, of course, when you do an uncontested divorce, we're not trying to bring out all of the horrible things that happened during the marriage. We just want to resolve it and move on with your life. That only works if you are not going to go for these three items: one, cruelty; two, adultery; or three, abuse. If you have ongoing family violence, this may not be the right process for you, especially if you're trying to get a restraining order or protective order. You don't want the courts to think that you're being buddy-buddy with your abuser. In fact, that's a good way to end up losing your kids to CPS, if they think that you're putting your kids in harm's way just because you want to maintain a friendship with somebody who's hurting your kids. Then that could be a serious problem. So if you are suffering some kind of domestic violence or cruelty or abuse or adultery, and you've got the receipts, or you think somebody is cheating, then you've got to get to uncontested.com and notify us in the notes to lawyer section about your concerns, because it's not always straightforward. And that's why you really need help from a Texas family lawyer who can give you some clarity, explain some of the really common myths and misunderstandings that may actually hurt your case. And, you know, it doesn't replace legal judgment. You want to get advice from a lawyer, because sometimes things are not straightforward.
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7: Maybe the case is uncontested and you don't need to spend a lot of money. We're here to help you with that. In fact, what's super important is that you get it right the first time, because the court order, once it gets signed by the judge, is going to be very hard to change. And an enforcement is an instrument that pushes somebody for jail time in the event that they violate that court order. It leaves a permanent record. And the bottom line is, you don't want to make a mistake that ends up persisting and costing you more time and money in the long run. Once this whole divorce fades, you'll have a life afterwards that's based on whether or not you're picking your kids up from school or from the house, whether or not maybe somebody's able to move away with your children, and what would happen if that happened. Would you be meeting halfway, or would you have to take the long haul and pay the extra gas to get over to where they live? These are all amazing, legitimate questions that the lawyer will know. You don't. So you want to get counseled so you make sure that in the event you're in the dark and living like a mushroom, just growing and not really getting any direction or any, you know, light or clarity, especially if one of your spouses is refusing to disclose assets. That's something we see quite commonly that can cause people to go from an uncontested to a contested divorce, because it's just impossible to know what you're dealing with if you have no clear view of what's in your marital estate and what's in your property, what kind of bank accounts, or if there's any retirement. Sometimes you need to have discovery so that you force the other side to turn over their bank statements, turn over their pay stubs, and all of the accounts that are under their name. One of the spouses will have to be located, and if you don't know where they are, don't worry. 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Texas allows for both fault and no-fault divorce. We can hold your hand through the step every step of the way. We can also help you preserve your case in the event it does go contested, because let's face it, if you have evidence, then the burden may not be that hard for you to jump over. You may want to bring that evidence and those receipts to court. There may be reasons why you don't want to have negotiations. You don't want to have contact with the other side. And if you're in that situation, then we can help you move over to the Carrington Smythe and go for those fault grounds like adultery, cruelty, or maybe even abandonment in some cases. If someone's left and they're not helping your child anymore, you may even be able to terminate their rights. In the state of Texas, this was the most incredibly surprising product that started coming around at uncontested.com. More and more parents don't want to be involved in the child's life, or maybe never got to meet the child for a number of different reasons. It has nothing to do with you. Just to kind of skip on all that unnecessary conflict and no longer have that opportunity of that parent just waltzing into your life and taking the child whenever they feel like it, or some unreasonable, you know, belief that they're going to reconcile. You don't want to sit around and hope and wait for that. It may be better to cut them out. And so that's how terminations came about. So many people saying that they haven't met their parent. They haven't been around that mom or dad, and they don't really exist. So, you know, sometimes the fear of it just, it outweighs any possible benefit of reconciling. And in the end of the day, if they aren't coming around, they don't appreciate you, maybe it's time to cut them off. At uncontested.com, we created a termination product just for that reason only, because those kinds of products don't require a 60-day waiting period like a divorce does. You have to wait until your 61st day. But for child support, child custody, name changes, and terminations, you can do it right away. In fact, you can get started right now. That's a common misunderstanding that people have when it comes to doing online Texas legal services. Isn't this great that we live in 2026 and you can get access to a Texas family lawyer online? How many people are suffering and have issues in their life that they wish they could get resolved, whether it's a temporary restraining order or that divorce or the child custody or child modification that needs to be changed because as over the course of time, things aren't the same. Maybe you have had time to reflect and the circumstances are different than what they were before. Oftentimes, after a divorce, people move on, people get married, people move away. Maybe their incomes go up and down. At uncontested.com, we understand that. You shouldn't have to go broke just trying to make a modification to your underlying order. That doesn't sound fair. So uncontested.com is here. We can help you change some of the terms of your child custody, maybe your child support, earning less or more income in the marriage. Maybe, you know, you lost your job and then child support needs to go lower. Perhaps you have a spouse or a co-parent that is willing to zero out the monies that you owed them on child support due to other debts or maybe some time you've had with the children. This happens all the time. You don't have to get really complicated about it. You just need to tell the lawyer because there's no right or wrong answers, just truthful ones. If you have separate property, and that's like assets that you brought into the marriage, maybe gift, will, or inheritance, or even a personal injury recovery, we can help you segregate that into your separate property section of your divorce decree at uncontested.com. We know how to divide property up in a way that's fair and equitable to you and your spouse. As long as the other parent agrees and they're willing to sign off on it, then this is a division and a divorce decree that can be written so easy and clearly by a Texas family lawyer, because the court will then find that it's just and right and get you guys divorced. Equal division is very common, but it doesn't have to be exactly 50-50. As long as you and your spouse can sign the paperwork and come to an agreement, that's what the Texas courts require. And in most cases, in most states, the debts are just as important as the assets. So what you don't want is to end up getting, you know, stuck with somebody else's debt. So we want to do it in a way that's fair. So we identify what the debts are and then help allocate responsibility and decide who's going to take that credit card. Who's going to take those breast implants? Who's going to take the college, you know, fund that you guess you funded? And any monies that you've set aside for the children. If your name is on a debt, that creditor may come after you. Not to mention, if you guys owe taxes, we want to resolve that now and try to come up with a way to anticipate any of those major costs so that we include really good language in the decree that can be enforced later. If you think the other party is not going to follow through with what they're saying, you know these people better than I do. And if spousal maintenance is on the cards, well, we want to help you negotiate that in a way that generally requires eligibility, because if you're living with another partner, shouldn't be getting spousal maintenance. It's not meant to be a windfall that you get a payment from your, you know, other parent or other spouse. It's meant to help you just get back on your feet or meet your minimum reasonable needs. So in uncontested divorces, many spouses will waive the maintenance entirely. But if you and your spouse want to go ahead and take care of it and you agree on it, we can help you put that in the contract in a way that actually sits within the limits and the caps, because that distinction matters and it's not supposed to be an open check. You want the contractual support to actually be a contract and something that you can rely on. Now, when children are involved, obviously this requires extra care. We want to think about what's going to be in the children's best interest and making sure that conservatorship is understood, because a lot of people say they want sole custody, but in fact, they just mean they want to be primary. In the state of Texas, sole custody doesn't minimize your visitation. When people talk about sole custody, what they really might be talking about is wanting the other parent to be on supervised visitation. If you're worried about, the child's safety when they're with the other parent, or you just want maybe even a short period for them to prove themselves worthy, then we can help you set up what's called supervised visitation. And that can be in a facility where it's closely reviewed by people there. And sometimes you can have it even supervised by somebody you know, a third party, another parent, or even the other spouse. Now, you may not want to be hanging out with your other spouse every time they see the child. So you could do a temporary supervised, or what we do is we call it a step-up arrangement where, you know, month one you may do supervised and maybe move on then to overnights or a standard possession order. In fact, possession can even be 50-50, and there are a number of different variations. You can have a 1 week on, 1 week off, a 2-2-3, a 2-2-5, so you don't go longer than 3 days or 5 days from your child. You can also do a 1 week on, 1 week off with a Wednesday overnight to the other parent when they're not with you. So that way the kid never goes longer than 4 days away from your parent. That is so awesome because you can find so many different ways at uncontested.com to find a time, a visitation schedule that is split evenly and works for both parties. Or if you want to match everything, his and hers or hers and hers, you can make sure that the parents have identical authority. And this prevents future disputes. If you both want to be involved in your child's life, well, you got to get involved with the heads, meds, and eds. That's right. You need to know if your child's going to go to a psychiatrist, if your child's going to be getting a prescription or medication. And then when it comes to education, what we're going to do with your child, where they're going to go to school and where they'll be enrolled is important to know, especially if there's no primary. You guys have to live in the same city. So these are some of the questions that we'll always ask you at the very beginning. And then when it comes to child support, we can help you decide if there will be child support, how to get that percentage down so that you know what's in your net resources, multiply that out, and subtract first the amount of money that you're spending on the insurance medical premium for that child. This is going to give you a general expectation of the Texas guideline child support and what you would be required if we had to go to the courthouse. You can use that as a baseline or a cap, whatever you want to do. And if you have a deviation and you want to do either higher or lower, we can help you get answers and we'll ask you some questions for the reasons why. That could include the cost of daycare, cost of travel, the age and needs of the child, or the time that the child spends with you. That allows you to deviate from Texas guideline support in 2026. The filing process is easy. Just get to uncontested.com. As soon as the petition gets filed, we're going to send you a copy of your documents, which includes your final decree and your waiver of service. The online notary is included. Can't go wrong. In fact, the simplicity is brilliant. All you have to do is click on the link and the online notary will place the signatures on the documents for you. Doesn't get any easier than this. It's an online divorce platform in the state of Texas. It helps people from all walks of life. Online platforms are incredibly effective if the case is uncontested, if the assets are straightforward, and if you already have a good idea of what you want to do with your children and your property. Now, you don't have to have everything figured out. Uncontested.com is cool like that. You have access to a Texas family lawyer who can help you understand all the questions that you have, especially if your property division is complex or if one party just doesn't understand their rights. That's why it's amazing to have this technology and access to an online legal platform that will actually accelerate your agreement, because you don't know if the other party is going to agree or not until you get some kind of a firm arrangement and a firm agreement. Because then you can actually confront the other party and find out if they don't agree You'll know whether or not you're going to need to go to the courthouse or maybe mediation or get a lawyer. At uncontested.com, we don't jump straight to going to court. We want to try to do this in a way that's really easy and simple and least expensive as possible, especially because life after divorce is going to be hard enough. Now that you have two household incomes, you're going to want to make sure that all your titles and accounts are updated, that property transfers happen properly, especially if you're the one taking over a home. The divorce doesn't just finish on its own. That's why you need a lawyer to get in there and make sure all the documents are tidy and done appropriately. Because a divorce can actually cost a lot of money if you end up losing things that are valuable to you, whether that's your retirement, could be your children, or you're having delays and you have to go to court and keep missing work. It's really hard to fix mistakes later, too, in Texas family courts. That's why you want to get it right the first time. And using uncontested.com reduces not only the cost, but also the risk. You know exactly what you're getting, and you can handle it correctly the first time.
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7: It's Lauren Carrington Smythe with Diaries of a Divorce Lawyer. Back again, talk about uncontested.com and what you can do to avoid the case going contested. Now that can happen when one party withdraws consent, maybe they get access to new information, or somewhere along the way, compliance breaks down. So it's very, very sad when you see people come in and they want to do an uncontested divorce, but for whatever reason, you know, sometimes people just can't get an agreement and they do need help from lawyers. So uncontested divorce isn't always just about winning. It's really about making sure you get what you want, making sure that the case gets done and you get the results, and that it's enforceable. Because Texas law is very clear about what they will and won't do. And when you follow the law carefully and make sure that you have your documents that are drafted by a Texas family lawyer, then it allows people to exit a marriage and keep your dignity with minimal damage and even less expense. That's why the benefits of using an online platform like uncontested.com are just so many. It is amazing because this is a platform that is designed specifically for Texas family law, and it's built for uncontested cases. So you don't need to get into a bunch of unnecessary complex processes or pay for a bunch of online services that you don't need. In fact, we can help you get straight to the point, significantly lower your cost. It's way less expensive than actually going through traditional litigation, which can start anywhere from $5,000 to $10,000. When you use uncontested.com, you have a really clean and clear idea of what your predictable pricing is, because you can't really call it an uncontested case if it's going to take more than 1, 2, or 3 hours. At uncontested.com, we can reduce the cost and help you get straight to the point by showing you where all the hidden variables are, because you're not a lawyer. But this is a website that's designed and administered by a Texas family lawyer. It's not a generic template. We have spent 8 years designing these questions so that we can find out what would happen if you went to litigation, where the hidden issues are, and streamline the process from start to finish so you feel like you're getting all the bells and whistles that you are entitled to, and you're still going to avoid a prolonged court battle. battle. Now, this minimizes the need for all of these attorney conversations. In fact, it minimizes the need at all to have any kind of conflict escalation. And if both sides can get through this process, you can handle it correctly the first time. And you won't have all the emotional strain of going through litigation with two sets of attorneys and a full-on adversarial process. This is amazing to be able to get your divorce or any product for that matter through uncontested.com. We're doing child custody, child support, name changes, terminations, simple divorce, complex divorce, annulments, and we're even helping people with criminal misdemeanors across the whole state of Texas. If you just want to take a plea, uncontested.com can help you with a simple, easy criminal process, and you may even still be able to get it dismissed or even eligible for what's called pretrial diversion. Now, at uncontested.com, we've created a very clear structure for helping you understand your property and for helping you understand your debt. There are no right or wrong answers, just truthful ones. And uncontested.com is going to go through all those questions step by step in a language you understand with no legal jargon. And this helps prevent any drafting errors that can create future disputes. And it keeps the focus on you and resolving this issue with your family, not getting into arguments. By having a really fast timeline, you may even be able to get yourself divorced in as little as 70 days. Uncontested.com has built-in guidance step-by-step, which is required in the state of Texas if you want to have everything drafted up in a way that's meaningful and that you feel like you understand what you're doing. Then you want to get access to a Texas lawyer. That way you don't have incomplete sections of your divorce where you just don't know what's going on, and you want to reduce any kind of drafting errors. And this will reduce cost and risk to both sides that you handle it correctly the first time, especially if you guys have an agreement, you know what you want to do with your kids, you know what you want to do with your property, and you have a pretty good idea, then uncontested.com is really best suited for those kinds of couples. Couples who already agree on all the major issues of their agreement. And it also helps preserve a really good relationship that you can with your co-parent or your spouse whenever it's possible. We're not saying you guys have to be best friends, but to the extent that you can save a relationship, uncontested.com will help you do that. In fact, you can do it from your house, and the other parent can do it from theirs. This eliminates having the necessary in-person meetings. You don't need to have any face-to-face meetings. Everything can be done online. We can help you proceed on your schedule. This is very simple. At uncontested.com, the preparation process and the final decree will all be prepared by a Texas family lawyer, so you don't have to worry about missing deadlines or having incomplete filings. This is best suited for parents or spouses and co-parents that are not going to try to trigger each other with aggressive legal tactics. In fact, uncontested.com is here to smooth things over where possible and improve your relationship with your other co-parent or your spouse. Not to mention the privacy that comes with using a Texas family law firm means that it's confidential. And we even have what's called a privacy divorce that you can pay for. It's an upgrade at uncontested.com. And it helps to secure your privacy and the confidentiality of your divorce decree. Keep it secret so that not everybody in the whole streets in the world can know what's in your divorce decree. This is not court-ready documentation. It's all custom tailored to you and your lifestyle by a lawyer. This is going to create the best path for you and your family to resolve and make this divorce or child custody or child support arrangement organized and calm and deliberate. And most importantly, it'll be final. If you're facing a divorce in Texas, there's one assumption that quietly costs people the most, that it has to be a horrible fight. You don't have to get into a legal battle. You don't have to go broke just because you want to get a divorce. In reality, many divorces could be resolved without escalation. But people enter a system designed for conflict. It's really easy to trigger one another. And simple cases They should stay simple. Not all legal situations need to be complex. That's why we have uncontested.com. The problem is that traditional systems treat everyone the same. If you and your spouse can come to an arrangement and agreement on most of the issues that you have, we can help you get there. 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If your case is straightforward, we'll help it stay that way. Complexity should come from the facts, not because you're involved in a system. You want to have security for your family. You better think beyond the filing. Most people focus on just getting through the legal process. 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How are these documents going to go hold up? Will they be enforceable? And what are they going to look like when they play out in real life? Is there anything here that we need to revisit later? 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Because the real goal isn't just completion, it's getting it right the first time and making sure you don't have to come back to court. Now, if you want to really reduce the temperature in the room and you don't want to get into a legal battle, uncontested.com is the perfect place for you, because we help you resolve the issues, not amplify them. When you have good communication, it actually gives room for more interpretation, and there can be more room for conflict. If you and your spouse or your co-parent just haven't been able to get there alone, then uncontested.com may have a structured online process that actually can get you get the ball back into the hoop. It's very important that you have this structured situation and an online process that actually moves the process and expedites it in a way that you and your co-parent don't have to interact with each other. In fact, you can make this decision step by step without causing friction. It's all done online. You can do it from the comfort of your own home. And sometimes the best legal strategy is just removing those conditions and removing the environment that's creating the conflict for you in the first place. Because agreement changes everything. And the real cost of divorce is not just attorney's fees. It's the delays, having to go to court, and all the time that you end up spending, whether it's because of, you know, small errors that follow you around, or because you just didn't know how to handle it correctly. Uncontested.com has all of the processes down pat, and it reduces the cost and the risk. So if you guys already have an agreement, then your divorce should reflect that, and we can help you do that. Uncontested means that everything is going to be resolved, especially once we get the documents finalized. There's no unnecessary conflict, and the process won't be drawn out. We can help you finish what's already agreed at uncontested.com. You want to stay in control from the beginning. So you may not want to sign those documents yet. Get to uncontested.com, especially if you're being asked to sign something early. You may want to take pause, especially when you haven't chatted with a lawyer yet. Even a temporary agreement can shape your entire case. You want to get to uncontested.com, especially when money or children are involved. That way you get access to all the legal services that you need, because one of the biggest misconceptions in legal situation is that everything is going to be done fairly, when it's not. Life isn't fair, and certain decisions, well, they carry long-term consequences. You want to get access to a Texas family lawyer as soon as possible. Make sure that you're getting access to your online legal services in a way that is easy and accessible for you, because that's power, and knowledge is power. But not in every situation. If you don't feel that you have access to the information you need, you really need to get a lawyer. That way the lawyer can help find out what is missing from your case and whether or not the Texas law allows for you to get access to certain privileges, or if the other party is denying you some of your Texas legal rights. That's not helpful. Having a lawyer is. In fact, having a lawyer is the greatest protection you can have for you and your children. 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It's incredibly important to get legal services because, let's face it, the justice system is not a place you want to go alone. The biggest mistake that people make is giving up control way too early because they're so afraid that things are going to spiral out of control. With uncontested.com, you don't have to worry about that. In fact, we remove all of the hostility and we keep online legal services. It removes that barrier and you don't even have to mess with the other person. You don't have to be in a place working with them where you have to be visible. In fact, you can build that momentum naturally behind the scenes by logging on to uncontested.com. That way you don't have to overcommit to something. You can have a good understanding. You can learn what your rights are. That doesn't invite unnecessary conflict. That's not going to complicate your negotiations. Having access to information is power. And it helps you understand what happened during your marriage. So before you can agree on anything, first you need to get a lawyer to help you understand what your rights are. And remember, when children and money or property are involved, there are many parts of the process that may be unclear. Uncontested.com can help make that clarity, and it can start just with one simple step from getting on uncontested.com. Then we can help you resolve your issues. And if you want to finish and get yourself in a divorce or get some child custody arrangement or child custody papers or child support, we can help you draft a clean and forcible outcome. Because online legal services are designed with that in mind. We want to help people from the comfort of their own homes. And finishing the matter is so important because lots of people have these situations that are resolved, they're making mistakes, and once that happens, the conflict escalates. And sometimes decisions start happening with or without you. And before you know it, attorneys and maybe even court starts to happen. And at uncontested.com, we can kind of keep the ball rolling when it comes to the hard conversations and keep that information in control of your outcome where you belong. That way you don't feel rushed into something. You don't feel that you're making some kind of decision out of scarcity or fear, because limitation is part of the strength. Understanding the limits and your caps and your boundaries and what you qualify for. 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It's actually multiple choice. You don't have to question. In fact, we're going to show you, because these are long-term consequences when it comes to your child, when it comes to your property. You want access to a lawyer who's going to explain to you what you need to do.
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7: Most divorces don't need a fight. 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In fact, Texas does allow for a no-fault divorce. Now, the first 72 hours do matter. And if you've been served, you're going to want to get to uncontested.com as soon as you can, because that matters more than people think. You want to get an answer, and you want to get access to a Texas family law, because small procedural differences can shape really big outcomes. You could even lose custody of a child. Now, it's very predictable to find out what your spouse is going to do once they tell you. If they have a lawyer, then you should let us know at uncontested.com. That way, we can get started with moving to the next stage, whether it's going to be division of property, or maybe even setting up mediation, because in Texas, we got to get all the details and the juicy gossip. If that's where we're going with this, then online legal services, when they're done correctly, will help corral and ring fence all that information. We can guide you step by step to understand what part of your case really matters. When it comes to going to court, when it comes to fighting for custody, the goal isn't just speed. It's results. You want to make sure that you don't have some mistake that ends up following you for years. One of the hardest parts of any legal issue is just really not knowing where to begin. And that's why your first move, and is the best move, is going to uncontested.com. You can get on there at any time. In fact, the website is always open. And we can help you make the decisions step by step. It's so easy to have a structured online legal process at uncontested.com. We take out all the guesswork and show you how to get through the system with a lawyer who already knows the process. Every city handles things different, so you want to get it right the first time. Having a lawyer in your corner isn't about complexity. It's making sure that you have somebody to actively defend you, and you're not writing this out alone. In a traditional legal process, in the process,

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1: 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Most divorces don't need a fight. And if you're facing a divorce in the state of Texas, you may be thinking about the expense of attorney's fees. But that's not just the full picture. The real cost is often hidden. It may be the time that you lose in delay, could be duplicated work, and litigation can go on for months, if not years. The decisions that are made under pressure in the beginning can be really hard to correct later. In the state of Texas, the question is, how do you reduce not just your costs, but also your risk? That's easy. You want to get to uncontested.com. For many people, the answer is an uncontested resolution. Maybe you don't have every single thing figured out, but that's why you have a Texas family lawyer who can step in and try to create some long-term relief, especially around property or children where the consequences are severe and may not be able to be changed later very easily. Using uncontested.com puts the focus back on you and your children or your family in getting everything right the first time. We will help you draft a clear agreement. We'll get you your accurate documents, and we give you the path to structure your way to completion. Everything's done online in a way that is so simple. We'll help you understand what matters, and we'll do it as simple and as fast as possible. You really want to avoid litigation cycles because it's unnecessary expense, taking money away from you and your kids. If you don't want to revisit the same issues over and over, and you and your spouse just haven't been able to get there, you probably need a legal platform like uncontested.com, which is just one step short of litigation, but you still get access to a Texas family lawyer. That way you know you can move as fast as possible, maybe even get yourself divorced in under 70 days and get everything right the first time. You also can avoid having those loose ends, because let's face it, a Texas lawyer knows how this goes. They're going to help you get all the decisions involved in the first place, and you're not going to waste time on things that don't matter. If your situation allows it, and you and the other co-parent, you think you can resolve things cleanly for the most part, then you need to get to uncontested.com. It really doesn't have to be a fight. In fact, most situations in Texas don't need a fight, but people get involved in the system, and that system is built for conflict. Everything escalates from there, including the

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16: 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My extra special guest this week is Vimal Kapur. He is CEO and chairman at Honeywell, the company he has worked at for the past 37 years since starting there as an engineer. So we seem to go through these long phases where conglomerates kind of become in style, they become favored. You oversaw $14 billion in M&A, which sounds like a lot of money, but we know really isn't. You know, that's not a mega buying spree. And for the longest time, it seemed like there was a financial advantage to being a conglomerate. At what point does that structure stop being an advantage? What is being part throwing all these different pieces under one roof? Mm-hmm. What does that prevent the company from doing?
17: I think every business model has an era. So I think we have to go back to what created this era of conglomerate or larger companies. It really started when the world started becoming more globalized after 2000. Mm-hmm. China came into WTO, the world became more global, and there was much more global trade, which became the norm on how companies were growing. So all U.S. companies started growing globally. But at the same time, they were able to drive a lot of productivity by taking manufacturing into Asia, a lot of, you know, manpower productivity by doing work in different virtual way with a lot of IT skills coming in. So there was a case to make bigger companies bigger because they had the unique know-how to drive a lot of productivity and scale at a global scale because they were already present there. And that cycle persisted for almost 15 years till the time that value was captured, and that value capture became generally known. Therefore, the question started asking to say, is creating this complex company worth it, or simplification or a sector focus is a better way to do it? So I think there was a reason that proposition really worked well and created a lot of value. Take a case of Honeywell, a shareholder value creation from a time of 2000 to 2017-18, one of the best in class in the entire S&P. So it's not that anything was wrong. We created tremendous shareholder value, but now this point of saturation comes in, and then it really brings you to the point of specialization. If the markets have scale and you can preserve scale while you're a specialist, that's best of the both worlds. And that's what we are doing now to create a scale aerospace company, a scale automation company. We are still very global. We still have very mature processes. But at the same time, we are focused on singular segment. So I guess like in everything else, you learn through cycles. And this cycle is all about having the mix of scale and specialization. This will persist till something else comes in now, where there's a case to do something else. And I feel good.

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6: 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I'm Joe Weisenthal.
12: And I'm Tracy Alloway.
6: On today's show, we are discussing the economics of inference and the chips that will be used to power AI. We are speaking with Andrew Feldman, founder and CEO of Cerebras. Do you think that over time, corporate users, and perhaps individual users, but corporate users will want inference served from a company that's separate from the model maker such that they can be certain that they are not revealing and thus training the company that might replace them? I mean, look, Anthropic every couple of days announces some new thing. Oh, we have a new markdown file that could do this for taxes, or that could do this for whatever, and then a bunch of companies fall. Yeah. Like, are companies that use AI increasingly going to want to use data centers and inference providers that aren't the model themselves?
15: Well, first, I think there is a type of professional, a type of job that is most directly under threat from AI.
6: Okay.
15: And they're almost always white collar. And they require you to have expertise over a body of knowledge, right? That's what an accountant is, right? They have you have expertise over a body of knowledge of rulings, of previous examples of tax case law, et cetera. That's exactly what AI is good at right now, exactly. So lawyers, accountants, this sort of these professionals who have stood between sort of the ordinary person who doesn't know anything about IRS tax rules and the tax rules, that is under threat. And that is something that it will be very easy for companies like OpenAI and Anthropic to chew through. There are other areas, like, say, drug design, genetics, genomics, where companies like GlaxoSmithKline have remarkable and unique data sets. This is true for one of our large customers, Mayo Clinic. It's true for GlaxoSmithKline and other of our pharma customers. They have unique data.
6: Yeah.
15: And they will be able to find insight in that data, and they will be able to get value from that data. And they will certainly not want to share that data with the foundation model makers unless they are guaranteed that it will not sort of make the general model smarter.
6: Right.
15: And these are companies that have spent 20 or 30 years spending tens of billions of dollars a year gathering data, right? Patient care records or test results for drug design. They're going to mine the insight in this work, and they're going to find extraordinary things. And those are much more protected because the insight's in the data, and they have the data.
12: You know, you were talking about

0: there were headlines going back to 2024 about wanting to try for the IPO market. And then there were headlines last year, especially because of the relationship with G42 about CFIUS and some of the national security concerns. And maybe that was an issue with the IPO. And then, but also last September, you got in one of your, looks like G round, one of the participants in the G round investor was 1789 Capital, which is, of course, the firm that's associated with Donald Trump Jr., which is a lot of things. And then the IPO happens. I'm a cynic, so I wonder if the participation, if Donald Trump Jr.'s investment in your company made it easier to get the green light from these national security concerns to do an IPO.
1: I wish it were that easy. No, it had no role at all. We resolved all CFIUS issues in March of 2025.
0: Okay.
1: I believe that was before we took money from 1789.
0: Okay.
1: Moreover, I wouldn't ask. That's not who I am, and that's not the way we roll. So we took money because they're a thoughtful venture firm.
0: Okay.
1: And we don't believe that there's only one point of political view. There are lots of political views.
0: Sure.
1: They all have some merit. They all have some weaknesses. And so we have right-leaning political, some investors. We have left-leaning. The fact that this firm had some right-leaning in sort of investors. We were looking only at their ability to help us build an extraordinary company. And we have asked, and we will not we have never asked, nor will we ever ask for political access or anything of the kind.
2: What's it like to become a billionaire in a single day? This is something I assume will never happen to me, so I might as well ask you.
1: No, I think the honest truth is it was a big nothing for me. I had some wealth before and have some wealth after. I think this is a very difficult way to make money, right? Being a tech CEO. I think what you have to do is you have to love the work, you have to love the people, and you have to think every day about how to make your team rich. And far more important than sort of some change in my wealth was we made more than 800 millionaires.
0: Nice.
1: And that's something I'm proud of every minute of every day. And at my last company, we made 100 millionaires. And at this company, through our IPO, we made more than 800. And that's something that you wake up feeling good about yourself every single day.
2: This has been All Thoughts on Bloomberg Radio. I'm Tracy Alloway.
0: And I'm Joe Weisenthal.
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5: This is a Bloomberg Money Minute. In the face of spiking energy and grocery costs, many of us are changing not only how much money we spend, but how we spend it.
6: Historically, when energy prices rise and remain elevated, you do see consumers start to reallocate their basket of spend.
5: And Michelle Meyer, chief economist at the MasterCard Economics Institute, says we're starting to see spending pullbacks now.
6: Things like autos that are directly related to gas prices, but even the larger appliances that are bigger ticket items.
5: Home Depot and Lowe's say we're pausing planned major home renovations. But Meyer says, interestingly, we're not seeing a pullback, at least yet, in the category she calls discretionary services.
6: For example, restaurant spending is remaining very steady, very solid. And I think that says a lot about the consumer's desire to continue to engage.
5: And although we're tweaking travel plans, Meyer says we're not canceling them.
6: Depending on how much consumers can afford, they may decide to drive less, drive differently, go somewhere else, but they're going.
5: Andrew O'Day, Bloomberg Radio.
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19: And I'm Monica Ricks in the Bloomberg Newsroom. Here are some of the stories we're watching. President Trump's latest financial disclosure shows 3,700 trades, mostly in shares of companies across America, which has drawn scrutiny now for its astonishing scale and warnings of insider dealings. Elena Papina covers U.S. equities for Bloomberg.
20: Some of the biggest and busiest days were inflation days in January and in February. We looked at the day before, the day of the inflation report, and the day after. Now, this does not mean that the president had any inside information. It could have corresponded with some automatic trades, but that is interesting, and it shows that the president or his team pay a lot of attention to what's going on in the macro world and the macroeconomic data.
19: That's Bloomberg's Elena Papina on Bloomberg this weekend. Experts see evidence of tax-related trading, even though the data is limited and makes it difficult to draw definitive conclusions about the president's trading activity. The U.S. has become the world's emergency oil supplier now due to the near closure of the Strait of Hormuz. But its record export surge is now peaking and inventories are shrinking rapidly. Shipments overseas are likely to fall next month, which could tighten up the global market even further and put more pressure on gas prices here at home. Gas Buddy's Patrick DeHaan.
21: When those run out, we could see that $5 sign by July 4. And who knows, if Americans don't slow down at $5, we could see $6 by Labor Day. All of it, though, is very much contingent on something absolutely unpredictable if and when the Strait of Hormuz opens and we start to see ships going back through it again.
19: AAA's got the national average at $4.52 a gallon today, down 3 cents from yesterday. The Federal Reserve has a new chairman. President Trump oversaw Kevin Warsh's swearing in at the White House yesterday and said later in New York that he wants Warsh's help in stimulating the economy.
1: We're going to get the rates down. Rates are coming down with the energy. You watch what's going to happen. I had a rotten head of the Fed, and now I have a great head of the Fed.
19: Trump spent months criticizing Warsh's predecessor, Jerome Powell, for not cutting interest rates. And a big win now for Boeing after a jury in Seattle said the company's not liable for lost revenue in a lawsuit involving its 737 MAX jets, which were grounded for a while after two deadly crashes in 2018 and 2019. Polish airline LOT had sued Boeing for fraud and negligence. Global news 24 hours a day and whenever you want it with Bloomberg News Now. I'm Monica Ricks, and this is Bloomberg.
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24: Hi, everyone. Welcome to the weekend edition of Bloomberg Business Week. Carol is on assignment this week. It was a volatile week for global markets, driven largely by geopolitical headlines and a crucial earnings report from AI giant NVIDIA. Bond yields also seesawed as President Trump said the U.S. was in the, quote, final stages of talks with Iran. Meanwhile, investors parsed NVIDIA's first quarter earnings report, fueling the ongoing debate over the sustainability of the global AI infrastructure buildout. That as news reports surfaced that OpenAI is preparing to file for a massive IPO. And speaking of filing for a massive IPO, SpaceX filed for it on Wednesday. For the latest headlines, head on over to Bloomberg.com or always on the Bloomberg Terminal. Trade and supply chain security continue to dominate the geopolitical stage following President Trump's high-stakes trip to China last week. With that in mind, we caught up with the CEO of Real Alloys, Lippy Sternheim. It's a rare earth and magnet supply chain company. We spoke about the intense competition between the U.S. and China over rare earth elements and what the latest maneuvering means for national security and global tech manufacturing. And speaking of rare or not so rare minerals, we dive into the booming market for lab-grown diamonds and how it's challenging the centuries-old dominance of mined gems. And then we take to the skies for a view on the state of private aviation and evolving consumer travel budgets with the president of Sentient Jet. All that to come, we begin with a critical look at supply chains and the escalating battle over the minerals powering the future. And how a recent report from our Bloomberg intelligence team says a wave of new rare earth supply this decade won't be enough to meet rising global demand. For a read on that, we spoke with Lippy Sternheim, CEO of Realloys.
25: Realloys is a mine-to-magnet company building a supply chain in North America with no Chinese nexus, mostly focused on defense. Defense has a January 21st, 2027, where they have to buy everything with no ties to China. So we're racing towards that deadline, making sure the firms that supply our men and women in uniform with everything they need can get there on time and meet the mandates.
26: All right, but what are you producing today? That's what I want to get to, because it's very difficult when you've got a country. China dominates 80, 90% all the way through in terms of rare earth, you know, at different levels, raw and then the production. So how do you ramp up? How do you build that supply chain? Not inexpensive, and it's going to take time. So tell me what production you guys are doing today and how do you ramp up and in what time frame?
25: We went a unique approach in our company, which was to leverage existing infrastructure. We have one company we bought in Ohio and one company we partnered with in Saskatchewan. The company in Saskatchewan is the SRC. It's a provincially government funded, the only North American processing facility that was built from scratch in North America without any Chinese nexus whatsoever. We partnered with them and they're at the finishing stages of completion of the plant. We expect to be in production at the end of the year or sooner. You can't build a supply chain that took 40 years for China to dominate and to build and to make all the strategic moves from mining to refining that they built in 3 minutes or 3 years, 3 years is more realistic. So we're building at warp speed, I would call it, or blitz scaling. But we leveraged on existing infrastructure. That facility will be finished and we'll start production later this year into next year and ramping up the following year. The Ohio facility that we bought has been doing business with the government for decades in metallization and specialty metallizing, which is one of the more complicated processes in rare earth. Rare earth is not the mining, is not the big bottleneck in rare earth. It's the refining, processing, metallizing, and magnet making. And we're focused on existing infrastructure and just scaling it up. To your point, Carol, you cannot build, it doesn't happen in days. This is a long-term project for any of the companies involved. But we think we're doing it in a way that could be exceptionally expedient to the finish line.
2: Lippy Sternheim, ReAlloys CEO, joining us from Miami. Lippy, I want to talk about U.S. government involvement in these firms, including your own. We've talked to MP Materials CEO. We've talked to other CEOs of these companies that are in the rare earths or rare magnets space about government involvement. To what extent are you receiving or have you received funding from the U.S. government?
25: We actually did not receive funding from the government yet. Our idea was to build a supply chain. This has to be a profitable business, as you know. The government is interested and is helping any firm that can show, you know, that they can get somewhere with funding. There's so many different parts or different wallets, I should say, or pockets in the government that are there. There's the DFC, the OSC, there's EXIM, there's administration.
26: So you do have defense contracts, right, where you're working with the government on things, but you're saying that's different from some of the investments we've seen from the government into mineral or metal or rare earth
25: direct
26: companies,
25: funding.
26: Correct? That's the difference you're saying. Yeah.
25: We haven't received direct funding. We've been in contracts. The company we own today, which is part of ReAlloys, but it used to be known as PMT Critical Metals in Ohio, has been doing work with the DLA for many years, Defense Logistics Agency, and working to metallize many different components. These are very sophisticated components and processes. We're, I believe, the only North American company in the metallization space. Mm. Some of the other companies you mentioned did buy companies that do metallizing in other parts of the world, or some of them currently send it to China, where most of the stuff is metallized, especially, again, making the difference what I mentioned earlier. There's mostly focus on defense from our end. There's light rare earths, there's heavy rare earths. Light rare earths go into EVs. The mountain passes of the world supply most of the light rare earths, or they're planning to. We're mostly focused on the market of defense, which without that, this country cannot be safe. And as I said before, that's the most the priority for the administration with the new law coming into effect, DFARS, in January 1st, 2027. So we haven't received funding from the government, but we've built an entire supply chain, an amazing thing for a company to do in about 12 to 15 months that we've done it, leveraging existing infrastructure.
2: Are you in active conversations to try to get funding from the U.S. government like some of these other companies?
25: We have received an LOI from EXIM for $200 million because we are planning later this year to start building
2: a letter of interest
25: at an 8X facility. So we got an LOI from EXIM, which is one of the main sources of funding for these facilities, in $200 million LOI. And we're working with them to make that a bit greater, and hope to hear soon from them where it goes. But there are, as I said, there's a tremendous move by the administration, to their credit. In every aspect of this, there's people to call. We work mostly with the Army and their people because that's through our existing contracts and things that we're doing for them already. So we have that path. But there's so many handouts from them. Please, if you can do it, what can we help you? How can we help you? And when can we help you?
2: You mentioned the $200 million LOI, letter of interest from EXIM, the Export-Import Bank of the United States, EXIM.
26: The big meeting between President Xi and President Trump, what do you hope that the president gets immediately out of this summit with President Xi Jinping this week?
25: I think short term. So as I said, it's going to take time to build this supply chain. Us, the other companies you mentioned, we're all doing a great job getting there. But I think for the moment, the most important thing for him to do is to make sure that in the short term, the U.S. has what it needs. Remember, you can't build from a missile to an iPhone to everything in between, from a humanoid robot or all the technologies you can think of. You can't have the world into the future if you can't get access to these rare earth magnets, which everything revolves in. It used to be oil and OPEC. It's now OPEC is many countries, so there's checks and balances. Here you have China against everybody. So it's either you get along with them and they help you in the near term, and get you to there, or we really have to, accelerate upon acceleration.
26: Well, some like to remind us, you know, it was a choice. We were doing rare earths, and we kind of just, you know, kind of moved it all off to China. And sometimes it's a case for companies to get a lower cost or lower labor.
2: That MP Materials mine in Nevada is not new.
26: Yeah, exactly. Yeah. So the thing I do want to ask you as we get ready to wrap up, we're almost a year. You talked a little bit about policies and what the president's doing, and you think he's doing a good job, but we are almost a year into the Trump administration rolling out its policy to create a domestic supply chain for rare earths. Why do we still really have nothing to show for it? No new magnets rolling off the line, no new rare earth production.
25: These are very sophisticated. If it wasn't, China would have not chosen it as a strategic, a geopolitical weapon. It's very sophisticated. You can't build something in an hour. It's not something you can just put up. You need all the components. So remember, you need the mine, you need the lights and the heavies, and there's very, very different, big differences between them. There's the processing. There's problems with processing. Just to throw out an anecdotal, most rare earth has uranium and thorium, which are radioactive. There was Linus had announced a plant in Texas. They had gotten a government grant a few years ago. Mm-hmm. It never went through. They dropped it this year. There's tremendous problems with EPA permitting. So these things are not so simple to put up here. We're actually on our processing are in Saskatchewan, which is our mine happens to be 35 kilometers from Uranium City, which is where the uranium from the Manhattan Project comes from. They have the permits, so that's why we went there, because they have the permits. We can get there quickly on the processing. Yeah. Then you get to the metallizing. Then you get to the magnet making. Each step is very sophisticated, very complex. So to build that all out overnight is an impossibility. Having said that, as I said, I believe we're ahead of most people, and definitely on the heavies. We're the only ones focused for the most part on heavies, which are dysprosium and terbium, to go by name, dysprosium and terbium specifically.
26: Got it.
25: The higher the temperature, if you want to make it for a layman, the higher the temperature, you need to make high performance. So that's where you get the even rare earths. And those are the ones needed for those. So we're very, very focused on that. And again, defense doesn't need billions of tons either.
24: That was Lippy Sternheim, CEO of Real Alloys. Coming up, from mining rare earths to growing minerals in high-tech labs, Astria London CEO joins us on how lab-grown diamonds are rewriting the rules of luxury.
3: The more technology advance, the less any constraints we will have, but there is no limits in anything, in color, size, quality. I actually believe today that the quality of lab-grown diamond are superior, especially on the very high end of the diamond market that we are in, that we can find in the mine.
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5: The Bloomberg Small Business Report. I'm John Tucker. Tyler Cadwell, the founder of Everything Etched, an Arizona-based small business that sells custom engraved glassware, has always loved disappearing into the state's sandstone canyons to brainstorm or crash on a new web project. That used to mean bringing a notebook or a laptop. But now the 39-year-old entrepreneur heads out with his artificial intelligence assistant riding shotgun. A lot of small business owners like Cadwell are discovering the bot has come to life thanks to OpenClaw. That's an open source framework for developing personalized AI agents. Cadwell began creating Etchy, as he calls it, on his Mac to automate coding requests and handle marketing and administrative tasks, including triaging his email inbox and even responding on its own to supply chain problems. It's part of the AI agent boom that's helping small businesses innovate and prosper. And that's the Bloomberg Small Business Report. I'm John Tucker.
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1: To any jewelry store. I have a jewelry store my mom went to, we grew up with, and it's like mine diamonds, real diamonds, I guess you should say. Synthetic diamonds right next to it. Then you've got like CZs and some other things. But it's just amazing the category when you go into a jewelry store.
2: I wonder if Natalie Morrison is going to take issue with the word real that you used just
1: I know.
2: Now.
1: That's why I hesitated.
2: She is the founder of Astria London. The brand, by the way, counts Sarah Jessica Parker as its global creative director. Natalie, welcome. Make the point for us, though, this sort of distinction or no distinction between a lab-grown diamond and a diamond that's mined in the quote-unquote traditional way. Is there a difference?
3: No, there is zero difference. Chemically, optically, structurally, it's a seed of carbon who all grows under the ground and take billions of years to get up to the surface and a lot of money and deforestation and time to extract versus putting it in a microwave. But it's a seed of carbon.
2: But if I take
3: baby at the end.
2: If I take one lab grown and one mined diamond to my friend Brian's dad in Midtown, who's been doing this for, 40 years, can he tell the difference between the two?
3: No, because there is none. There's no gemologist in the world who can see the difference between a lab and a mined diamond. Do you know, I often made a really bad analogy, but it's a little bit like IVF versus non-IVF baby. I've got four of them. Trust me, they're all the same.
1: Well said.
2: All right.
1: I thought early on when they started doing lab-grown diamonds that there were limitations in size, but tell me, is that not the case? Can you do anything in terms of size, shape? You can do anything.
3: The more technology advances, the less any constraints we will have, but there is no limits in anything, in color, size, quality. I actually believe today that the quality of lab-grown diamond are superior, especially on the very high end of the diamond market that we are in, that we can find in the mine.
1: Do you make them like, I think about, the four C's or whatever? Like, do you just make, what's grown in the lab, are they all just the top of the tier, if you will, in terms? No.
3: No.
1: So any, you do make different, yeah.
3: That's correct. So any diamonds come from the level of money, investment, quality of the reactors we have, technology behind it. So no diamonds are the same, whether it's a mine or whether it's a lab.
2: So what is the technology?
3: So there is two types of technology in order to make them. So as I said earlier on, it's a seed of carbon.
2: Yeah.
3: So basically, the carbon is the strongest material in the world, right? And which you put in a reactor, and we basically replicate what happened under the ground in those reactors with two methods called CVD and HPHT.
2: So pressure.
3: One is the pressure intensity, one is replicated through the heat.
2: Okay.
3: And by doing that, within 4 to 6 weeks, a diamond is formed.
2: 4 to 6 weeks, how much energy does it take?
3: Okay, so that's an interesting question, because the biggest challenge at the moment is, one, the resale value, and one, the sustainability, which are the main question. Because it's no more a secret that a diamond is a diamond, whether it comes from a lab or a mine. So now the two challenges in terms of education we face. Coming to energy, obviously it takes less energy in a reactor than under the ground. So the reality is it takes a fifth less approximately in a reactor than under the ground. However, it's not 100% sustainable yet. I actually don't believe it. However, it's improving every day with technology, with renewable energy, with using, so today we only use recycled gold. So everything is improving over time. We don't use water. There is no deforestation. Mm-hmm. There's no human traffic problems. So there's no many problems that we can talk of.
1: I know, though, before we got going, we talked about the impact, certainly, on the economies that have depended on mining. And I guess it's safe to say that, I don't know, is that the downside of all of this,
2: Sub-Saharan Africa, like Botswana, for example. Jen Javasaja was here talking to us about that just a few months ago.
1: Exactly. Like, so there is that downside.
3: Yeah, it's correct. It's correct that the Botswana economy has relied for years and years on the mine industry. But actually, the world is evolving through technology, and I think countries need to adapt. I think we do need to help those countries. So Astria, for example, give a percentage of their income for giving education to kids in Africa. And I think a lot of companies should do and help anyway, in general, in the corporate world. However, the mine industry, if you look at it today, also have given a lot of the percentage of their mining result to De Beers. And I think today they are potentially buying out De Beers or a part of it. So maybe it's not a bad thing for anyone. The world needs to diversify, and the economy of each country needs to diversify.
2: I want to talk a little bit about what took so long technologically for us to get here, because, I mean, it was almost like I got engaged a decade ago at this point, and this wasn't even a thing. Lab-grown diamonds were not even part of the conversation. I talked to young people today, And it's like...
1: For your wife-to-be, or just... Were they around?
3: So the lab-grown diamond have been around since after the war in 1950. They were actually made the
2: but they
3: first,
2: weren't.
1: But they weren't really...
2: It was not prevalent. Known. Yeah.
3: So out of the diamond market, lab-grown diamond was 1% of the market in 2015.
2: Yeah, that's...
3: 20,
1: okay, fair.
3: Yeah, 5% of the market in 2021, 40% last year, 70% of the engagement ring of the U.S. today are lab-grown diamond, and The Economist is expecting it to be 75% by 2030. I actually think it will be faster than that.
2: Yeah, so you're illustrating my point perfectly.
1: Mm-hmm.
2: Why was it such hockey stick growth, and why did for so many years was it under the radar?
3: Well, the reality is the mine industry has been dominating the industry, the diamond industry, for 100 years, and I've done an amazing exercise of marketing with De Beers. First of all, telling us that the diamond is rare. Diamonds are not rare. The reality is there is enough diamonds in the world so that 8 billion people can each have half a carat each, and you will still be having hundreds of thousands of them being hidden somewhere. So the reality is the diamond is not rare. But they've done a beautiful marketing exercise in order to promote it that way.
1: Why are diamonds still, though, then so expensive? Like, if so many people are choosing for engagement rings to do lab-grown diamonds...
2: I mean, the lab-grown diamonds that I've seen have not been expensive relative to
1: mine
2: diamond.
1: What's the cost differential, like, percentage?
3: The difference of price is approximately 70% between a lab-grown diamond and a mine diamond.
1: 70% cheap, less expensive?
3: Cheaper. Yeah. Lab-grown diamonds are cheaper, right? 70%. First, it costs less to make them. You don't have to extract everything from the planet. You don't have anything. But you know, the real question today is actually the resale value. The biggest... I will say problems between lab and mine diamond is they should work together. They should work together instead of fighting. Yeah. The biggest critics that mine diamond gives to lab-grown diamond is, oh, there is no resale value. And I always said, yes, obviously, you may have no resale value, but there is a resale value to everything. So let me give you an example.
1: About 25 seconds.
3: If you get 2 carats of lab-grown diamond today, you will probably, in D-Color, which is a high-end what we do, it probably will be $6,000. The same equivalent in mine will be $60,000. By the time you leave the shop, you've already lost $30,000.
1: Yeah.
3: So personally, even if I lose everything, I know what I want to buy.
2: Our thanks to Natalie Morrison, the founder of Astrea London. From the brilliance of diamonds to luxury in the skies, we're talking private aviation. Wheels Up recently announced that its lead investor group, headed by Delta Airlines, has agreed to provide a new $100 million term loan to support the company's growth strategy. For more on the business, we caught up with George Mattson, the CEO of the $260 million market cap private aviation company, Wheels Up. He's also a former board member of Delta.
0: So we've been on this transformation journey for about 2.5 years now, since the Delta-led investment in October of 2023, at which time I stepped off the board of Delta. You mentioned I was on the board to run the company. And the idea behind that investment and our go-to-market strategy from then forward through today and beyond really lies in a unique proposition that we think we are exclusively trying to deliver to our customers in private aviation. This idea of a solutions platform or a solutions toolkit spanning across premium commercial through our partnership with Delta and private aviation on a flight-by-flight basis. So whether you're a member of Wheels Up, and we're proud to have 3,000 members of our programmatic offering here in the United States, or you're a customer who accesses private aviation through our leading global charter business. The idea is to provide the right plane for the next flight, not for every flight, as some of the other models in the industry do. And so we're 2.5 years into this transformation. The first quarter was a very consequential quarter for us because we hit a couple of very important milestones. We announced about 1.5 years ago that we were going to be replacing our entire jet fleet by the end of 2027. We, in fact, finished that 1.5 years early and are now completely out of our legacy aircraft types and into the two fleet of the future for us, the Phenom 300 and the Challenger 300, which have been performing as expected. And so we're very pleased with that. We also have sunsetted our legacy memberships that were supported by those fleets and are now exclusively offering to our customers memberships underpinned by those Phenom and Challenger aircraft.
2: So no more King Airs, for example?
0: We're still flying King Airs,
2: okay.
0: A much smaller part of our mix going forward. But again, we can offer any customer any aircraft, whether it's a King Air, a helicopter, a seaplane, or a Global 7500 to take them around the world. Our business consists of two parts, and obviously the part we're best known for, the original business, is our membership business, and that's half our company. But the other half is this global charter business, which enables us to provide customers the right aircraft for the right mission for their next trip. And by the way, if that's a Delta, if that's a commercial need, you know, if you're flying from New York to Atlanta and there's a bunch of Delta flights, we of course are happy to see our joint customers flying on Delta. And when they need us for a particular trip, whether it's on fleet or through our global charter business, we want to be there to provide the right solution for that mission.
2: Why did you transition from those older Citation 10 and Hawker aircraft to the Phenoms and Challengers? Wouldn't it have been cheaper to just keep the older aircraft, or was the maintenance getting to so high that it was more expensive to carry those?
0: Yeah, many of those aircraft were no longer in production, and the reliability of those aircraft were not at a scale and a level that were appropriate for the kind of operation we want to run. One of the very first things we said when we started this journey day one was we want to be the best run private aviation company in the industry, that we were going to follow the Delta playbook to do that. We moved the headquarters of the company day one from the sales office, if you will, in New York, to the operations center in Atlanta, which is where we're all based. Leadership is based where we run the company out of. And we've been on an operational turnaround journey as well. You know, we publish our operational stats every quarter. We're the only private aviation company to do that. And we're hitting the cover off the ball operationally. You know, we're running at over 99% completion. Half our days have no cancellations. We're running at over 92% on time. We had 14 days in a row to start this year without a single cancellation across over 1,000 flights. That wouldn't have been possible 2 years ago, and it wouldn't have been possible on our legacy fleet either. These new aircraft that we're flying are much more reliable. Maintenance availability is higher, utilities higher, efficiencies higher. Unit economics of the fleet are very different.
2: That's George Mattson, CEO of Wheels Up. Still ahead on Bloomberg Business Week, we double down on private aviation. SentinelJet President Alan Walsh joins us next on what's driving today's flyers.
5: We have 6,700 card owners within our community, and the demographic ranges right now from obviously personal travel, personal aviation, right down to some corporate travel. And the changes that you mentioned, we're seeing too, I think, a kind of demographic changes, which is getting younger. But secondarily, the other change that we're seeing as well is multi-generational family trips.
2: Don't go away. This is Bloomberg.
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4: And I'm Monica Ricks in the Bloomberg Newsroom. Here are some of the stories we're watching. President Trump's latest financial disclosure shows 3,700 trades, mostly in shares of companies across America, which has drawn scrutiny now for its astonishing scale and warnings of insider dealings. Elena Papina covers U.S. equities for Bloomberg.
17: Some of the biggest and busiest days were inflation days in January and in February. We looked at the day before, the day of the inflation report, and the day after. Now, this does not mean that the president had any inside information. Responded with some automatic trades, but that is interesting, and it shows that the president or his team pay a lot of attention to what's going on in the macro world and the macroeconomic data.
4: That's Bloomberg's Elena Papina on Bloomberg This Weekend. Experts see evidence of tax-related trading, even though the data is limited and makes it difficult to draw definitive conclusions about the president's trading activity. The U.S. has become the world's emergency oil supplier now due to the near closure of the Strait of Hormuz. But its record export surge is now peaking and inventories are shrinking rapidly. Shipments overseas are likely to fall next month, which could tighten up the global market even further and put more pressure on gas prices here at home. Gas Buddy's Patrick DeHaan.
18: When those run out, we could see that $5 sign by July 4. And who knows, if Americans don't slow down at $5, we could see $6 by Labor Day. All of it, though, is very much contingent on something absolutely unpredictable if and when the Strait of Hormuz opens and we start to see ships going back through it again.
4: AAA's got the national average at $4.52 a gallon today, down 3 cents from yesterday. The Federal Reserve has a new chairman. President Trump oversaw Kevin Warsh's swearing in at the White House yesterday and said later in New York that he wants Warsh's help in stimulating the economy.
19: We're going to get the rates down. Rates are coming down with the energy. You watch what's going to happen. I had a rotten head of the Fed, and now I have a great head of the Fed.
4: Trump spent months criticizing Warsh's predecessor, Jerome Powell, for not cutting interest rates. And a big win now for Boeing after a jury in Seattle said the company's not liable for lost revenue in a lawsuit involving its 737 MAX jets, which were grounded for a while after two deadly crashes in 2018 and 2019. Polish airline LOT had sued Boeing for fraud and negligence. Global news 24 hours a day and whenever you want it with Bloomberg News Now. I'm Monica Ricks, and this is Bloomberg.

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14: Our Bloomberg Intelligence team out with a note recently that reminded us that private aviation surged during the pandemic. Yet this could ebb with slowing economies and higher fuel prices due to the Iran war. It's a trend that could disrupt market plans for charter and fractional operators and prompt some to shrink or exit the market. Yet others say that higher income travelers are still willing to pay a premium to protect their time and bypass commercial airport chaos, especially as we head into the busy Memorial Day weekend. Alan Walsh can tell us more. He's president of Sentient Jet, which is known for its jet card. It offers customers a fixed number of hours of private jet travel.
12: First of all, Carol, Tim, thanks for having me. I really appreciate it. Good to see you again. From our side, being here for, over 25 years and 6,700 card owners in our community, it's something from our specialists we constantly look at as well. So, overall fuel, I'm going to say right now, not really having material impact. And,
14: Are you passing on the additional costs in the form of fuel surcharges?
12: Exactly. So we look at that on a monthly basis. And as I said, for us, it's just a straight pass through. Something that, we look at, but
14: it's not leading to demand destruction.
12: It's not. If I actually look at it, Tim, in April of this year, private aviation flying in North America is actually up 11% year over year, and globally 5% year over year. So yeah, not right now, not having an impact.
14: You think it's up because last year during April was the tariff meltdown in the equity market? And I know this is so tied to the equity markets, because if people feel, they look at a statement, they feel incredibly wealthy. They say, okay, I could justify, a couple hours on the private jet here rather than flying economy.
12: Yeah, there's always external factors for sure. That would have been one. I mean, obviously what we're seeing right now in the Middle East is another one. And then the knock-on impact to commercial flying, tongue-in-cheek comment is commercial flying right now is probably the best advert for private aviation, because it does become that reliable alternative for sure with everything that we're seeing. People are buying and manipulating their time by using private aviation. So certainly, as I said, there's cyclical factors right now. This is one. Yeah.
15: So who's all flying? Remind us about your demographic and kind of if those trends remain consistent.
12: Yeah, so thanks, Carl. So as I said, we have 6,700 card owners within our community. And the demographic ranges right now from obviously personal travel, personal aviation, right down to some corporate travel. And the changes that you mentioned, we're seeing too, I think, kind of demographic changes, which is getting younger, certainly into kind of like mid to late 40s. But secondarily, the other change that we're seeing as well is multi-generational family trips. I think post-COVID, what we certainly saw was people doing that revenge travel aspect of it kind of hasn't slowed down in that regard. Mm. The experiential part of it is certainly top of mind for folks now. And, we see it manifest, especially during the seasons, the seasonality and the peak travel seasons through, I said multi-generational, bigger, further travel.
14: Can you remind everybody about the relationship that you have with Flexjet and, the parent company, Directional Aviation Capital, like just how that structure?

our original gold-rimmed Bluebell homemade vanilla, the country's gold standard of ice cream flavors since 1969. Its hand-cranked taste takes you back to simpler times. That's why we put the word home right on the card.